0: The lad's holiday could have been great.
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0: 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We ended up in a police cell.
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0: It was just another day, a familiar drive through familiar country. But then, just around the corner, came the unexpected. He'd let his speed creep a little too high as he approached a bend, and he was no longer driving at the right speed for the road. The scary thing is, he didn't even realize driving even a little too fast for the situation is a major cause of collisions, especially on country roads where you don't know what's around the corner. Think. Don't let your speed creep.
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0: Sam, so your car door doesn't hit Tanya when you get out, if you can, open it with the hand furthest from it, so you'll see who's walking, riding or cycling behind you. 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

0: is the sound of your mates alive. It's getting to more gigs this year and the next. 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It's the sound of mates getting home instead of here. Click your seatbelt, because you're twice as likely to be killed or seriously injured if you don't think.
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Would you cry if you saw me crying? 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Or would you laugh

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3: Hey, we're XSX and XSX from Sunset Comedy Club. Then talk about the show coming up and where people can get tickets or if they can buy it on the door. Oh no.
4: I think that's what we've been told to say. We just need to add
3: yes!
4: around it.
3: Right, who are we again? What's your name?
4: My name is Alex Irons. What's your name?
3: And what? It's Sam Joseph. And we're
4: nice
3: comedians who've like seemed tarrow for the barren desert of lacking laughter. But now you can get the Sunset Comedy Club every second and fourth Tuesday of the month in the Junction Pub just around the corner from Harrow on the Hill Station.
4: It's absolutely free to come in, and we have 10 comedians every 2 weeks who are up and coming in the London and surrounding areas of the comedy scene. They're all absolutely fantastic, but you've got to come and check them out. We do advise that you come early to avoid disappointment.
3: Yeah, also, there's a happy hour between 5 and 8 at the Junction Pub for just £3 on many of the great drinks. And, you know, come up and we're in the function room above the Junction, and it's great fun. It's great fun. Please come and enjoy it because, you know, where else are these comedians going to get therapy?
5: There are two types of drive you can have on the motorway. One that feels like this. Or one that feels... like this. The difference is just a few little changes, like giving more space to the car in front or not hogging the middle lane, because being a little more considerate on the road actually reduces congestion and collisions, which transforms everyone's journey. So we all feel a little less and a lot more National Highways.
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11: Why, thank you. It's 7 o'clock, Thursday morning on Radio Harrow. And I'm David Rees. What does that mean?
9: David Rees's breakfast piece.
11: Oh, yeah, I forgot. Well, it's early. You know, the memory's not that great first thing. But should be better as we carry on. I'm David Rees, here with you till 9 this morning. Two good songs to kick off. Getting closer to the weekend, it's not far away. Don't wish your life away, though, is what they always say, isn't it? Morning!

It's Radio Harrow. I'm David Rees. At breakfast, 7 till 9, Monday, Tuesday, Wednesday. You get the idea. It's all the way till Friday, isn't it? And thank you for being with me this morning. Have you got a wallet? Everyone's got a wallet, haven't they? But have you got money in it? That's the question, because how many people are using cash these days? Because your contactless payments and your apps and all the rest of it. Well, they are still minting them, and we've been asked to have a check in our wallets, have a rummage, to see if we have a rare 50p coin. Because a rare Blue Peter coin, which is 50p, 50 pence of the realm, it's sold for £149 on eBay, not 150. You think there'd be a 5 in there, because 50... No, there isn't, apparently. The 50p coin in question was released in 2009. It was 250 years then, since the opening of Kew Gardens. 1759, that's the one. Just over 210,000 copies of the coin were produced by the Royal Mint, and it's listed on the Kew Gardens... it's listed on their website as one of its rarest. It features a Chinese pagoda at the Royal Botanical Gardens on the tail side and a portrait of the Queen on the other. And it was listed on an auction site. We know it's eBay. Why'd you say it that, Harrow Online? On the auction website. It's attracted 13 bids before selling for £149.16 over the weekend. Just missed being 150 for a 50p. Honestly, why did you? Just one other person it would have taken. So yeah, they're asking you to check in your wallet to see if there's any other coins which might be rare and could make a few more pounds than what's in your wallet at the moment. So, have a look and see. If you've got a rare coin in there, well, let's just say you'll probably retire at the same age. I'm sorry to say, but, you might feel good about yourself at the same time, eh?

0: Good morning, Harrow. It's David Rees here on David Rees's Breakfast Piece till nine. Thank you very much indeed. I'm really feeling good today. I'm enjoying the show. I'm enjoying the music we're playing so far. And I would say that, wouldn't I? Obviously. But I am. The good thing about this radio station is that the longer I'm here, the more we become the same, I think, because the music that I like kind of dovetails nicely into the station. And I think that might be because I've just been influenced by us so much over the 20 plus years I've been here. So anyway, I'm here with you till nine this morning. And have you looked at our website recently? Because it's all changed. It looks so fantastic. If you go to radioharrow.org, it's looking brilliant. We've got a brand new, slightly modified logo that we have now. And you can go there and have a look at the schedule, what's coming up. There's also a Listen Live section. 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And it's brilliant, because if you go to the website, radioharrow.org, if you click on that on your phone, it gives you the option of downloading an app, which then, once you've downloaded it, it puts it down on your app space. 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It's red, quite there, prominent at the top. And it stays there at the top as you scroll down, and you can just press that button, and here I am. Hello. So, yeah, go to radioharrow.org. There's a bit there about bringing the studio to the wards with a quote from Arthur Applin, who's a patient in Northwick Park Hospital. He said, "The friendship and support I've received is helping me towards recovery. Thank you to the radio staff who've come to see me time and time again." There you go. That's the thing about us. 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It's great.
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2: Oh. Animals can't speak to drivers. But if they could, they would be asking us, telling us by the sounds of it, to put our litter and fruit waste in the bin. Because roadside litter kills an estimated 3 million animals every year. No wonder they sound miffed. So let's lend them a paw. Let's take our rubbish with us and bin it properly. National Highways. And what's that? They said thanks very much.
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0: It's Radio Harrow at breakfast. This show is very slick. It's very pacey. I've only got 30 seconds to talk about the show.
1: David Rees's breakfast piece.
0: So here we are. This is a show that's on Monday to Friday between 7 and 9 a.m. Monday to Friday. And I'm a volunteer. I'm not getting paid for being here. I am just playing some great music and talking about what I feel like is interesting, stuff in Harrow, things that are slightly healthy. So we're a health and wellbeing station, so I like to talk about that as well. So you can tune in every day, and that is me in a nutshell, really. There you go. I managed to do it in

0: Radio Harrow at breakfast. Good morning, I'm David Rees. Now, we like to have a bit of fun on the station. I like to enjoy myself. The show is Feel Good, and that's the way to start the day, I feel. But I also want to talk about stuff to do with the NHS as well on the show, because we are in the basement of Northwick Park Hospital. And on the website, nhs.uk, there is a Health A to Z. You can find it at the top banner. It's the first that you see, the first link under the NHS logo. And there's a Health A to Z, and it's got conditions A to Z, and go through, you can find out the symptoms and common topics about diseases and issues that you can have. So I'm going to start with A, and I'm going to have a look, and I'm going to click on, let's see, I'm going to look at angina. So angina is a feeling of pain or tightness, usually within your chest, and can be a sign of a heart problem. So it's important to see a GP as soon as possible if you think you may have it. Some symptoms of angina, mainly a pain in your chest that comes on suddenly. Pain in your neck, shoulders, jaws or arms. It may feel like tightness, squeezing or pressure, or feel like a dull ache and make you feel sick, breathless, dizzy or sweaty. These symptoms may be an angina attack, episode or pain. And how to treat it? Well, if you've been diagnosed with it and get chest pain, you follow the instructions you've been given from your GP. Stop what you're doing and rest. That's what the NHS website says. Also, use any medicine you've been prescribed, which is usually GTN, glycerin trinitrate. And then also take another dose after 5 minutes if the first dose doesn't help. If you have symptoms longer than 5 minutes after taking the second dose, call 99 for an ambulance. So that is under A on the NHS website, angina. Let's have a look at another one quickly. Atrial fibrillation, sometimes called AFib. It's a typical heart rhythm problem where your heartbeat isn't steady. See a GP if you think you may have it. The main symptoms of this is an irregular heartbeat where your pulse isn't steady, suddenly feeling like your heart is pounding, racing or skipping, a heartbeat faster than 100 beats per minute, or finding it hard to exercise. There are other ones on there as well, but I've just mentioned a few of them. Sometimes there are no symptoms, and atrial fibrillation is found as part of a routine checkup when you're having a test or something else. If you do get symptoms, and they may start and stop on their own after treatment. So that's some details under A, the A to Z of Health on the NHS website, atrial fibrillation. So we'll have a look at this at various points on the show to keep you updated, because you never know, maybe I might mention something on my show and it strikes something in you, and maybe you find something out that you didn't know, and I've helped with that. So it's a good way of getting health and wellness out there on breakfast here on Radio Harrow. It's nhs.uk.
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Live in the basement of Northwick Park and St Mark's Hospital, in the studios of Radio Harrow, I'm David Rees. This is The Breakfast Piece, till nine this morning. Now, the NHS website, I'm going to talk about this on the air now, just to give you an update on it, but during the show, at various points, we're going to have a look at the A to Z of Health on there, because we are a health and wellbeing station, and the website does have an A to Z of Health on there, with conditions, symptoms, tests and treatments and such like. And, yeah, of course, you may have the NHS app as well. And when you're getting a doctor's appointment now, you need to kind of tell the doctor by filling in a form to say what's wrong with you, and then they'll get back to you if they can fit you in. It's the triage service, isn't it? And do you know what? I used that a while ago because I had a dizzy spell, and I actually found it quite handy because I got seen later that day, and I must have seemed like an urgent case. I'm fine and everything, but people say, oh no, you've got to fill in the form. It's so... I don't know, antisocial now. You don't speak to a real person. But I actually found it not a bad thing. So there you go. It's horses for courses and swings and roundabouts and such like. But yeah, so if you've got the NHS app as well, all good. Otherwise, there's the website. And we'll be looking at the A to Z of Health at various points in the breakfast piece to give you just a little bit more health and wellness information, because we think you need that in the morning.

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And now on Radio Harrow, it is time to have a look at what is on the station. It is our Radio Harrow show conveyor belt for your delectation. So, on the conveyor belt today of shows on Radio Harrow, the best of Harrow today, the Monday mix, Nice and Easy, and the 60s jukebox. Let's start with that. So, this is a featured show on the station on this conveyor belt today. It's the 60s jukebox, and it's with Brendan Murphy. He's here between 2 and 3 on a Thursday. Step back into the decade that changed everything with the swinging 60s. From the British invasion of the birth of soul. From the British invasion. I read that and I was like, is that a news story from the 60s? Where did we invade? I was so confused for a moment. It means the British invasion of, like, America and stuff, obviously. From that to the birth of soul, enjoy the iconic sounds of a revolution. It's good job I didn't read it the other way around. I was like, what revolution did we do? Unbelievable. Yeah, it was. I mean, there was news in the 60s, wasn't there? I'm sure he'll mention it to give you memory boost. And then at 3 o'clock, straight after, it's Brendan Murphy again with the 70s jukebox. See, you're never onto a good thing there. If it ain't broke, you know? Relive the era of disco fever. Did we have a fit? No, I'm joking. No one was ill too much anyway. Disco fever, glam rock and the beginnings of punk from the 70s jukebox. We spin the vinyl hits that defined an absolutely unforgettable decade. Unforgettable link to go with it. I'm sure you'll agree. That is the Radio Harrow show conveyor belt. Looking around a little bit, but focusing on Brendan Murphy this morning. Let's make

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1: I'm David Reese. Thank you very much for tuning in to Radio Harrow this morning on David Reese's breakfast piece. Now, we are a 21st century radio station, and all of our music's no longer on vinyl or CDs or even cassette tapes. It's all on the computers now, and I know that that's not really new technology these days, but everyone's got a phone. In fact, I've got one in front of me right now. Let me put it on my desk. There we go. All right. And I do all my show planning on my phone. So I made notes for the show today, things that I wanted to talk about and such like. But it just occurred to me, how many numbers do I know these days? Telephone numbers, I mean. People's phone numbers, landlines if they have them. Do you remember what the number is for that? You don't, do you? You just look for them and you find them. And it's just one of those things that we take for granted. We used to be making sure we remembered phone numbers of people we liked. And obviously, if you test somebody and they don't remember your number, that's right, they're dead to you. That's how it works, isn't it, right? That's how you decided friendships, right? We're so fickle. I know we are. But yeah, I was just thinking about this because we've taught my daughter, Clara, our phone numbers. My wife and I, we've got our mobile numbers. We've done a little tune that goes with it so she can sing it. So if she gets lost, she can say, "I know my dad's number," and sing it to him. And there we go. And I don't know how many kids are taught their phone numbers of their family anymore, but I like to think we're special. But yeah, maybe it's something we should do a bit more of, because you never know when your child might, you know, get lost slightly in a supermarket or in a park or something like that. And it just made me think, do you remember the phone number for Live and Kicking, Saturday morning television on the BBC? What was it? 0181 811 8181. You could do your own personal jingle at home.

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It's Radio Harrow at breakfast. Good morning. I'm David Rees. Thanks for being with me this morning, for your listening pleasure. Here with you till nine. 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There's a chance to win £25,000. It's only £1 a ticket from Harrow Wins. Give a little, win a lot. We win out of it because we get your lovely money to keep us going for the patients and staff in Norfolk Park Hospital and the wider Harrow world as well.

down. David Rees's Breakfast Piece is the show here on Radio Harrow. We are more than just music, broadcasting from the basement of Northwick Park Hospital here on Watford Road. Thank you for tuning in this morning. It's a pleasure to have your company. We are a station of volunteers. None of us get paid for coming in every morning or at any time of the day that we're on air, but we do it for you. There you go. See, there's a promo right there. You can record that. Play that on the air. Done it for free. Don't have to pay someone. You're welcome. I wanted to talk about lyrics for a moment in songs. I'm not going to talk about twisted lyrics, because twisted lyrics, everyone's done them. And I don't want to ruin any songs for you, because if I say, oh, have you heard that lyric? It sounds like this. You'll never hear it another way again. And that ruins songs. And I like to promote the songs, not to ruin them, on this show. But my daughter was at a birthday party recently, and some music came on. And you know the Shaboozer bar song? Everyone at the bar getting tipsy. Something with a shot full of whiskey. See, that line. But obviously it's a kids-friendly version. Some of these songs have been re-recorded, and, you know, they sound like a lot cheesier. And instead of everyone in the bar getting tipsy, it's everybody in the place singing with me. And it made me laugh, to be honest with you. I like the kind of innocent nature of it. And it also made me a little bittersweet, really, because I used to sing in pubs, didn't you? Around the piano, call blimey and all that stuff. I brought it down, haven't I? Sorry. All right, we'll move it up. This is why Shaboozer wrote this song, I think. Needs to cheer himself up. So, everybody in the bar getting tipsy. Everybody in the place singing with me. Kids-friendly songs. So, I was also thinking about years ago. Remember when Top of the Pops was on the TV and you had the song, which was Chumba Wumba, I get knocked down, but I get up again. And it's a whiskey drink, vodka drink, lager drink, cider drink. And it's... You sing The Night Away is... can I say it on the air? Because if we can sing it in the song, surely I can say it, can't I? I'll be careful, all right. Well, in the song, it's Pissing the Night Away, OK? But I remember it was before The Watershed, and everyone was a little bit... I don't know, in the 90s, were a little bit more austere, a little bit more buttoned up, weren't they? Oh, yeah, Zoo magazine, that's not true. But anyway, they changed the words to Pissing the Night Away to Kissing the Night Away. And I remember thinking, oh, my goodness me. Everyone just thinks that's really sad.

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0: Hello there. Welcome to Breakfast here on Radio Harrow. David Rees. Till 9 this morning with David Rees's Breakfast Piece. There's another show on the station as well, so 12 hours after I finish, there is Harrow Today, which today is with the team of people that come in this day to do the show. Monday to Friday, it's a different team of presenters, and they come in, and so it's great. It's a unique show on the station, because unlike this one, where it's Muggins every day, and it sounds very similar, every day, it kind of sounds similar, but not really, because it's a different lot of presenters with different foibles, different chemistry, and they all come in and do a show together, and it's great. So tonight, you might hear a quiz, you might hear some news about something that's going on in Harrow, maybe an event that a colleague has been to, they want to tell you about it, they may have seen a play, maybe they've got a new board game. Could be anything on this show, it takes all sorts, and that's why it's unique every day. Monday to Friday, it's Harrow Today at 9 o'clock PM. Do check it out.
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Let

Whether you're working today or you are having a day off, a nice little cheeky one, and you're just having a lie-in this morning and not having your breakfast already, whichever way you are living your life today, hope you're enjoying the show. 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

0: David Rees's breakfast piece.
1: Well, there we go. That's Thursday's show done. I'm going to go now. It's nearly 9 o'clock. Sorry, I'd love to stay on today, but I'm not doing the breakfast platter today, so I won't be. But I will be doing that at some point, so do tune in at nine one Friday, now and then. Coming up later on at 9 o'clock tonight, it's Harrow Today. The Thursday team are here. They're going to have lots of great music and fun for you, so tune in. 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
1: If you're renting for the first time, here's something you need to know. 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They won't make you fish finger and pickle sandwiches. They won't ask what time you'll be home. And they don't have to test your smoke alarms. It's like paying the rent. You've got to do that. 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
2: Test your smoke alarms. 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
11: 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It is 10 a.m. on Thursday. You are listening to The Shuffle on Radio Harrow with me, Sarika. I'm with you until midday. This is your 2 hours of all sorts of music, basically. It's a pretty much a free-for-all. You can listen to all kinds of things. There should be something for everyone. So even if you don't like one genre, be sure to hear it. You'll hear it soon. It'll come up at some point, I'm pretty sure, in this show. We play all sorts of everything, and there should be something for everyone. All you have to do is sit back, relax, and enjoy the show. And of course, we're so close to Friday. It's Thursday. We're almost there, people. I'm almost there. And I've got all the stuff that will get you in the mood to maybe thinking about what you're doing on a Friday night as well. We'll also have Live at 11, as per usual, at 11, and the Chill Zone will be at 11:30, taking you through to your lunch break at midday. But you know what? Let's kick things off properly. Let's get into it. Let's play you something old and something new to kick the shuffle off in proper style. Let's shuffle.

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1: 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I've got lots more tunes lined up, so don't go anywhere. 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
13: 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So many great songs, so many great bits of music and all sorts of genres, which is what we do on this show. 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I hope you're enjoying it too. 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
1: Oh my God, these tunes just keep on coming in. I am loving the shuffle this morning on Radio Harrow. I hope you are too. 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
2: Wow, what an amazing mix of music. I am really feeling it this morning. I think it's some great songs, great ballads, great rock songs, great everything we've had so far. I'm really, really enjoying the shuffle, and I hope you are too. I hope it's brightening up your morning, because I feel like we need some feel-good stuff everywhere. And this is the perfect playlist for that. Whatever you're feeling, I've got you. And just to show you what I'm about, let's keep getting you. Here's some more music.

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1: 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Do you have Radio Harrow on? If not, I'm very disappointed in you. What I want you to do now, if you haven't already, is go to your phone, open it up, go to add contact, type Radio Harrow, that's our name, and then add this number in to your contacts. I mean it, add this in. 0208 869 3959. That's 0208 869 3959. Add that in, and then presto, in your WhatsApp, we should pop up and you should be able to message in whenever you like. If you're loving the music on The Shuffle, if you're loving the music on anyone else's show as well, not just me, get in touch. Let us know. We'd love to hear from you. If you've got anything you want to say, any shout outs, any requests, get in touch, add us on WhatsApp and we can chat. How great would that be?

They say time flies by when you're having fun, and I think time flies by when you're having great music on. Honestly, this past hour has just gone so super quick, and the music has just been absolutely on fire. Hope you've been feeling the same, and hope it's flying by for you too. And if not, I'm hopefully going to fly by with the next hour of great music coming your way too.

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3: 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Who's ready for another hour of random musical goodness? It is The Shuffle, if you're just joining me. This is the show where anything and everything goes in terms of music. We play you all sorts of genres, all sorts of styles. It's a mixed bag. All sorts of ages as well. We play basically anything. So I've got the perfect mixed bag of music to get you through till lunchtime. So stay tuned, turn us up, and enjoy the music. Let's shuffle.
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0: That was today's Live at 11. If you liked it, go on and make sure to tune in again tomorrow, because we'll be doing the same thing again with lots more great live music coming your way on The Shuffle.
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3: 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Have you guys followed us on Instagram or Twitter? 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
9: Isuzu FA Trophy Final. Kickoff is at 4:30. And for Wheelstone fans, this is more than just a football match. It's a chance to make history under the famous Wembley Arch. Joining us now is former Wheelstone press officer and lifelong supporter Nick Degard, who follows the club through its highs and lows and everything in between. Welcome to the show, Nick. And first of all, just how excited is the Wheelstone fan base right now ahead of Wembley?
10: Well, thanks, Gary, and thanks for having me on. Yeah, it's difficult to overstate how excited the fans are. And it's been a slow build over several months as we've gone through the rounds of the FA Trophy to get to this climax really of the season, and it's really quite unbelievable. And I don't think, certainly for me and I think for a lot of fans, it hasn't quite sunk in yet that we're actually going to the to Wembley, to the now famous arch. It was the Twin Towers, of course, and we went there 41 years ago. But yeah, it's gradually sinking in, but I don't think it's quite there yet. But yeah, it's you know, we're ecstatic about it, and it's I never thought personally that I would see it in my lifetime, having been to Wembley in 85 with Worldstone. So it's great for all of the younger kids and younger generation that are now coming through at the club. But it's fantastic, Gary.
9: Now, of course, many people know the FA Cup, maybe a little bit less familiar with the Isuzu FA Trophy. Can you just explain what the Isuzu FA Trophy is?
10: Yeah, sure. And to a lot of people that don't follow non-league, although obviously a lot of people do, the FA Trophy is the top non-league cup competition, and it's for clubs that are sort of step three and above. Below that, you've got the FA Vars. And in actual fact, Wembley have done a really good thing in the last few seasons, because when we get to the final, which is today week, it's called Non-League Finals Day, and both the FA Vars and the FA Trophy will be competed for on the same day. Just very quickly, back in history, the FA Trophy and the FA Vars came out of the old FA Amateur Cup, which incidentally Worldstone competed for in 1966 before the World Cup final. And when amateur status ended in football, association football, it was split into two. So you had, for non-league sides, the FA Cup, FA Amateur Cup was disbanded, and it was deemed much fairer that it was split into levels, so that the smaller clubs had an opportunity to get to Wembley. So you've got the FA Trophy is in effect, for Worldstone and clubs at senior non-league level, is the most important cup competition outside of the FA Cup. But of course, most clubs, non-league clubs, you know, when they're competing against these massive sides now, you know, they've got very little chance of, well, probably no chance, it might happen one day, of getting to Wembley. But this gives non-league clubs an opportunity, basically, to get their fans to Wembley.
9: And of course, Wheelstone has a very passionate and loyal fan base. What's the atmosphere been like in the build up to this final?
10: Well, it's gradually built and built, and
0: more than just music.
10: The semis on a couple occasions some years ago, but because it's such a tough time in the league, a lot of focus and attention these days is on the league, and, you know, making sure that we survive and get to a comfortable position in the league. But yeah, it's six to get to the final. We would have played six games, starting with Cheshunt some months ago, and it's been a gradual build. I mean, when we drew Forest Green Rovers, who are one of the top fancied sides, no one really gave us any chance of beating them, and that was away from home, and we beat them 3-0. Then we went to Kidderminster, Harriers, bearing in mind that Forest Green Rovers and Kidderminster are both full-time professional sides. We beat Kidderminster in a very dramatic penalty shootout, and then that then took us into the semi-finals, Gary, and then we suddenly realised that we've actually got a really good chance of getting to Wembley, because we were drawn at home to Marine, a very, very good side, but one level below us. But even then, you know, it was always going to be very, very tough. But yeah, so it's really built and built, and it's sort of reaching a crescendo now as we enter the final week to go to Wembley.
9: Now, in terms of the season itself, it's been a mixed season, but certainly better than some of the past seasons. How would you say the club feels about their normal season performance?
10: I think it's been a pretty good season. We've had some changes of manager, which seems to be, unfortunately, because of the pressures that are around in football today, even at National League level and below. You know, there have been changes of manager. But overall, I think it has been a very, very successful season for a club of our size and resources. We finished mid-table. If ironically, we played Southend, who are our opponents in the trophy final, away on the final league day. And if we'd have won that, we'd have been in an even more comfortable position. But we achieved second round proper of the FA Cup as well. So I think looking back, whatever happens at Wembley, it's been a very, very successful season, both on and off the pitch. And progress is definitely being made.
9: Now, in terms of the players themselves, and certainly they all must be excited for this opportunity, do you think any of them will look at this as an opportunity to grow even more in their profession?
10: Oh, absolutely. I don't think there's any doubt about that. We've got a mixture of very experienced players, you know, 30 plus or just in their early 30s, and a lot of younger players, and also players that we've taken on loan that probably when they joined the club never even entered their heads that they would be taking the opportunity to go to Wembley to show their, you know, what they can do. So it's a fantastic showpiece for all of the players, and you know, it's going to be very emotional for them. And obviously the task of the manager is to keep them grounded, that, you know, I know they're back in hard training. And obviously some of the players at the end of a long hard season have picked up injuries, so it has been a bit of a race against time to get players fit and ready, and that's, you know, quite a challenge when you're in the off season. The players got some time off and then they've been back in hard training for at least a week now. They played a trial game, a friendly game on Saturday, yesterday, and they'll be back in training this week, and it'll be, I guess, down to the management team to talk them through and get them ready. And the problem you probably realise, Gary, is that you can get overawed by the occasion at Wembley and you start playing the occasion rather than what's in front of you on the pitch. And that will be the task of our manager, Gary Waddock, who in actual fact is a very, very experienced manager and who's played in at Wembley in the FA Cup, I believe, back in the 90s. So he will know what it's like.
9: And what type of challenge do you think Southend brings to the final?
10: Well, very good question. They will present a very, very tough challenge. They're a full-time professional side. They've got a much, much bigger fan base, a professional history. They got relegated into the National League some years ago and are finding it very, very difficult to get out of it. They lost in the playoffs, the first attempt, but that won't mean that, you know, I mean, their motivation will be to end the season on a high, and their players will want to get something, and this will be a major prize to get out of the season after they haven't been able to get promoted. But they will present a tough challenge. Having said that, we played Southend three times already this season, beaten them twice and lost them once. So, you know, it's a tough old... it's going to be a really fascinating game. And really, down as much to the management, both management teams, as to how they set their sides up. And there's going to be a lot of psychology to it as well. A lot will depend with Wealdstone, I think, Gary, on getting two or three key players fit. And if they can play even for, you know, half the game, then I think we've... But, you know, I mean, Wembley, it's a big occasion. Who knows? You know, I would put it at 50-50.
9: And how many people do you expect will be in attendance on the game on Sunday?
10: Well, that's very interesting. As at today, I believe that Wealdstone have sold getting on for 13,000 tickets. I believe that Southend have sold over 21,000. So if you add in neutrals and who might stay for the game from the FA Vars, because our game kicks off at 4:30, we're probably looking at 40,000.
9: And that will be a massive event. Probably the biggest crowd that Wealdstone have ever played for.
10: Well, not quite, because when we played and beat Hendon in the FA Amateur Cup final back in 66, there were 45,000. But of course, things were different in those days. No Premier League, no telly, no people watching stuff, you know, on pay-per-view. People went and watched football games regularly in those days. You know, it was a much bigger form of local entertainment. But having said that, if we can get to anything near 40,000, that is a big turnout. In 85, when we played Boston, there were just over 20,000. So it shows the level of interest in this particular game.
9: And it will be televised as well?
10: Yeah, it's going to be on TNT Sports. So it will be televised. But we don't want to promote that too much because we want people to turn out and actually come out and watch us.
9: And it should be hopefully good weather for the game as well. If Wheelstone lift the trophy on Sunday, do you think the celebrations, how do you think we'll celebrate here in the Harrow Wheelstone area?
10: Well, it's interesting because we're not in a sort of very interesting question, Gary. I think what will probably happen is that, well, I know what will happen is if we were fortunate enough to win the trophy, there would be a big, big celebration back at the club, long into the wee small hours, no doubt. And I think the club would put on a special event after it so that everyone could celebrate it. But don't expect open top buses. That won't happen, Gary, I'm sure, because Wheelstone don't have the same sort of local interest now with the advent of the dreaded Premier League. And a lot of people, that we've got a very strong hardcore support and a lot of people that are taking an interest because they want to go and see Wheelstone at Wembley. But you won't get, unless I'm horrendously wrong, I don't think you're going to get tens of thousands turning out around Harrow and Ruislip to see an open top bus parade, sadly. It just won't happen. However, if Southend win it, there will be an open top bus parade through Southend. And that's the difference. It's interesting, isn't it?
9: It is indeed. Now, football fans and players are superstitious. Do you have any match day rituals, lucky habits that you have before the game?
10: No, I don't think so. I am going to do it differently this year. And I will be travelling. The club have organised a really good day next Sunday, starting at 9 o'clock in the morning. Bearing in mind, kickoff's not till 4:30, so everyone will gather there. There's a breakfast being put on for the fans. They can continue to buy merchandise, which I'll mention in a minute. And you know, the players are leaving Wheelstone at the Vale at I think 11 o'clock. So the fans will then wave the players off in traditional style. And then make their way round the corner to the tube stations, and it's only five stops from the ground to Wembley Park, and then no doubt gather in designated pubs because both sets of fans can only congregate in certain pubs in the Wembley area, and there's five or six designated pubs so that people will be able to have some drinks before they head up Wembley Way, or wherever it's called these days. I still can't believe I'm saying this, Gary, you know. It just seems, you know, out-of-body experience almost, you know.
9: And do you have any predictions? I know we've talked about the past. How do you think it might go? Might it go into penalties?
10: I think there is a strong possibility of that. I think a huge thing will be who scores first. And if one of the teams gets a goal sort of midway through the game, I think it would be very difficult to then go forward and win the game. But there is no added time. It goes extra time. It goes straight to penalties. So although I'm confident that our keeper would do a decent job with penalty saves because he's already kept us in by saving the penalty at Kidderminster. But, you know, I may be sticking my neck out here, but I think Southend have got a much better attack than defence, and we've already unlocked them on the pitch before. But, you know, no one's underestimating the difficulty of the task. I think what everyone wants, Gary, is for the side to do itself justice, because most of these players will only get one chance probably ever to play at Wembley. some may well make it in future careers. But they've really, which is why I said it's down to the management team to keep them grounded and come up with a game plan that's not going to allow the opposition to snatch an early goal or, you know, get in. But again, that depends on injury news, and that will be kept quiet until obviously the day, and we won't know until the day, you know, what who's going to be playing and who's going to be on the Wembley bench.
9: And of course, you talked about merchandise. Before we head out, let's talk a bit about the merchandise sales that's available for the game.
10: Yeah, so if people want to head to wembley.willstone-fc.com, there's a link there to buy merchandise online and also to purchase tickets for Wembley. What I must say, Gary, is that tickets for Wembley are extremely generously priced, and for concessions, which is seniors and children, you're only looking at £10 a ticket, which is fantastic value. And even for an adult, it's only £30. There's no way that you're going to get to Wembley to watch one of the more sort of well-known sides on the TV for those sorts of prices. So anyone that wants a day out at Wembley, I'd thoroughly recommend it. Doesn't matter who you're supporting. It will be a great occasion, and you know, it's fantastically priced. Merchandise can be bought at the club during the week. All the times that the club is open is advertised on that website and on the main website. And the club will be open in the afternoon into the evening all this week and up to and including Sunday morning.
9: Well, I do hope that you get a massive turnout, and of course, wish Wheelstone the most success. And what I think we'll do is schedule a time next week after the game is over to sort of pick apart how the game went and what the future will be.
10: Yeah, absolutely. There's a lot to talk about off the pitch as well that's been going on. So interesting times. But thank you very much, Gary, for having me.
9: Thank you very much, everyone. That is Nick Degard, former press officer and lifelong fan of Wheelstone Football Club. Kickoff time, 4:30, Wembley Stadium this Sunday. Wheelstone versus Southend United for the FA Trophy. What a game it's going to be.
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5: Hey. Well, there's a lot been going on there. I know you've been listening to a very, very interesting interview with regard to Wealdstone Football Club going on to the FA Cup, well, the final on Sunday in Wembley. So a lot of stuff going on, a lot of stuff going on here in the studio as well. But I think we've got things sorted out. The jingles machine seems to be taking over. But let's get back on the road. So you're tuned in for the Radio Harrow 60s Jukebox here on a Thursday afternoon is where we're going to be. And I was just reading in the paper, it's National Dance Like a Chicken Day. So I'm afraid I haven't got the Funky Chicken with me today. I wasn't prepared for that little announcement, but there it is. So let's hang on. Let's get back to the 60s.

Oh, yeah. We are off and running on the 60s Jukebox here on Radio Harrow. I'm Brendan Murphy with you for the next hour. Hope you're going to enjoy the 60s sounds that we're going to get through over that period of time. A good mixture as always. And we kicked off with the McCoys and Hang On Sloopy. They were one-hit wonders, the McCoys. Got to number one in America, but just one-hit wonders in the UK. I think I had a couple of hits after that in the US, but it didn't transfer across the water to us. And we followed that with the marvellous Spencer Davis Group and Give Me Some Loving, and Stevie Winwood, 78 yesterday. So if you're listening, Stevie, happy birthday for yesterday. A very influential group, Spencer Davis Group, in their relatively short career, really, because they were only around between 1965 and 67. And during that time, they had five top 30 hits. Two of them got to number one, and we were just listening to Give Me Some Loving that got to number two in the UK charts. Okay, let's carry on with the music. Bit of Motown.

And that's, of course, the Supremes and Stop in the Name of Love. Another Holland Dozier and Holland composition for the group on the Motown label. And it was the Supremes' fourth consecutive US number one. So not doing too badly at the time. And that was in 1965 that one came to us. Okay, you might want to have a request perhaps read out on the show on Radio Harrow. You might have friends who've got birthdays. Give them a dedication. Give them a shout out here on the 60s Jukebox and I'll be happy to do that for you. The WhatsApp line is 0208 869 3959 and I'll see the messages come through here in the studio and yeah, give you a shout out. That's the way to do it.

Oh, yeah. Well, we've certainly got it together here at Radio Harrow, and you're listening to the 60s Jukebox, which I hope you're enjoying very much indeed. What have we been listening to? Well, first of all, we were listening to The Honeycombs. Do you remember that one? It was called That's the Way. Yeah, they had their first number one, of course, their only number one in 1964 with Have I the Right? And then a year later, they came around with that one, which was their second top 20 hit, Have I the Right? That was it, I'm afraid. That's the way it went for The Honeycombs. Two hits, and they were gone. And well, talking of people moving on quickly, Thunderclap Newman, the next record that I played after The Honeycombs, they were also one-hit wonders, and that fantastic record Something in the Air, which of course was a number one back in 1969. The group had been formed by Pete Townsend of The who also produced the track for them, and as I say, got to number one. The group split up in 1971, but the guitarist Jimmy McCulloch did go on to become a member of Wings for a period in the mid-70s, but as I say, that was all we heard of Thunderclap Newman. So let's calm things down a little bit.

Cliff Richards, of course, and constantly, and that was one of Cliff's, one of his 200 plus singles that he put out during his ongoing career, of course. And that got to number four in the UK in 1964. Okay, let's go back to 1968.

That's The Foundations, of course, and Build Me Up Buttercup. And it's still a popular song if you go to a wedding or a party these days. It's quite possible that that one will come on sometime during the evening. Build Me Up Buttercup. It was written by Mike Darbo of Manfred Mann. And the Foundations were the first multiracial group in the UK to have a number one with their very first single. And that was Baby Now That I Found You. But this one came a year later, got to number

breathalyzer had cut UK road deaths by 23% in the first 3 months. And so, of course, it's still with us today. Quite right, too. OK, let's continue the theme that I've been running over, well, quite a few weeks now, of Bob Dylan compositions, Bob Dylan original songs that were made successful by other artists. And here's one that made number one.

That's Manfred Mann. There they are. Bob Dylan composition. Dylan's original title was Quinn the Eskimo, brackets, Mighty Quinn, close brackets. But Manfred Mann changed it to just call it Mighty Quinn, and they got a number one out of it in 1968. It was actually the group's third hit with a Bob Dylan composition, and apparently it was cited as one of the reasons why the lead singer Paul Jones actually left the group, because he said he didn't want to be part of a Bob Dylan tribute band. So anyway, they continued, obviously, with Mike Darbo, who wrote the previous song we played, Build Me Up Buttercup. Mike Darbo was lead singer there on Mighty Quinn. Okay, regular feature, of course, back-to-back Beatles around this time of the show, and here it is, two from the boys this week.

There it is. That's your back-to-back Beatles for this week on the 60s Jukebox. And what were we listening to? First off, we had Hey Bulldog from 1969. That was a John Lennon composition for the Yellow Submarine animated film. Originally titled Hey Bullfrog, but they changed the title. And I think the dog barking noises that Paul McCartney made towards the end helped to move it along to Hey Bulldog, certainly. And it was one of four new Beatle tracks that were included on the Yellow Submarine soundtrack album. And that was in 69. And it was also in 1969 that Apple, well, they told us all that they were forwarding new Beatle records to the heads of state, including Mao Zedong, Indira Gandhi, Fidel Castro, and Her Majesty the Queen. So they all received their little packets, whatever, parcels with Beatle records in them as and when they came out, which was obviously a good thing. Promoted Beatle music, promoted British music, I'm sure, throughout the world. And we followed that with You Can't Do That, which apparently was finished in just four takes, and it came out as the B-side to Can't Buy Me Love in 1964. And the single kind of displayed the competitive nature of the writing that was going on between John Lennon and Paul McCartney at the time, because Paul had composed Can't Buy Me Love on his own, and so John went off and did You Can't Do That on his own. So both came up with pretty good songs, I think, but as we know from what we've read over the years, they obviously complemented each other a lot with their helping out on different aspects or parts of a song where one of them struggled and the other one came in with an idea. So that's how it was back in 69.

Okay, you kind of think those backing singers aren't going to quite make the high notes when they go through things each time. But they made it. They made it through. That's good stuff. That was Bobby, the very talented Bobby Darin. I mean, he turned his hand to everything, writing, recording, the all different styles of music. So, yeah, a very accomplished musician. And that was a top three hit for him. He wrote the song, as I say, recorded it. Top three in the UK and in the US in 1962. And that was called Things. And it was also number three in Ireland on the very first ever singles chart that was produced by RTE in Ireland in October 1962.

Eddie Floyd, wonderful Eddie Floyd there, soul singer, songwriter, and did lots of backroom working, I suppose you'd call it, in the studios at Stax Records, and that was a great song. It was actually the one he brought out before Knock on Wood, and surprisingly didn't do anything in our charts over here, and I think it's a great song. Things Get Better from 1966, and before that we were listening to the Smooth Harmonies of the Beach Boys and In My Room, which was from 1964. Oh, well, no, I think it's 65. I'm not sure. My handwriting is so. I think it's 63, actually. I think it was before we really heard much about them in the UK charts. And Brian Wilson, composition, of course. Apparently very personal to Brian, the song. He regarded his room as his kingdom, and thus In My Room. And Dave Crosby of the Byrds, and later Crosby, Stills and Nash, admired the song so much, he stated that I might as well stop. He said, I'll never be able to support or never be able to do anything like that. But Brian Wilson, of course, great composer, great lyricist, everything. So you can't have avoided the fact that we're coming up to Eurovision again this week. It's actually celebrating its 70th anniversary. Seems like it's been around a lot longer than that, I think. But anyway, the finals are on Saturday night. And it's actually, as I say, the 70th anniversary. It was first hosted in Switzerland. And at that particular time, where did we write this down somewhere? Yep, the UK did not have any participants in the competition. There were only seven countries who entered the competition. And the winner was the host country. So... what was going on there, I wonder. The UK did win the competition twice in the 60s, which is what we're concentrating on, of course, in the 60s jukebox. Sandy Shaw won it with Puppet on a String, and Lulu, and that was in 67, and Lulu won it in 69 with Boom Bang a Bang. So last year, I think, when we were having a similar discussion regarding Eurovision, I played Sandy. So we've got to keep everyone happy, and just in case the girls are tuned in, I don't want them to be falling out over this. So this year it's Lulu's turn.

That's Cream. That's the very first time they hit the top 20 in the UK. That was the one they did it with, and that was I Feel Free from 1966. And just reverting back to Lulu and her win with just Boom Bang A Bang, just to say that it was a four-way tie, as some of you may remember, that exciting moment when Lulu shared the winning title with France, Spain and the Netherlands. So, yeah, that's how it all turned out for Lulu back in the 60s and Boom Bang A Bang. So I'm sure you'll all be tuned in for the weekend for the Eurovision, as I say, their 70th anniversary. Okay, Keir Starmer, well, is a name we read a lot about at the moment. He spent a lot of time on the floor, I think, of the House over the last couple of weeks for various reasons. But perhaps he'd prefer to be on a dance floor, because when he was on Desert Island Discs some time ago, he revealed that one of his favourites was the Northern Soul classic by Dobie Gray, Out on the Floor. And they reckon it's the song that defines Northern Soul. So sprinkle a little powder on your kitchen floor and see what you think.

There he goes. That's Dopey Gray. I hope Keir Starmer was enjoying that one. And that was Out on the Floor from 1965. And sticking kind of with the Northern Soul thing is the next one coming up is actually one that was covered. It was originally done by the Rolling Stones and covered by Wayne Gibson and became very popular with Northern Soul fans in the 70s. But I thought I'd play a Rolling Stones record because, as we know, the local team, Wealdstone Football Club, of course known locally as the Stones, well, they're in the FA Trophy final against Southend United on Sunday. So good luck to them and good luck to all of you who may be lucky enough to have got a ticket to go along to Wembley to see them. Here's the Stones.

Oh, yeah. Feels all right. Good luck on Sunday to the Stones. And that was the Stones with Under My Thumb. Yes. That's the last one on the 60s Jukebox this week, I'm afraid. Thanks for listening. Hope you enjoyed the 60s Jukebox. And if you've got nothing else to do, stick around. 70s Jukebox is coming up at the top of the hour. Thanks for listening. Have a great weekend. Good luck to the Stones.

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0: Yep, good afternoon. Or good morning, or good evening, or wherever you're listening to us. With Listen Again, it could be any time, any place, anywhere. You're tuned in to the 70s Jukebox on Radio Harrow. My name is Brendan Murphy. Hope your day is going well so far. We'll be bringing back some 70s memories for you for the next hour. And as we all know, last week was David Attenborough's 100th birthday. So we're kicking off with two tracks that really, I suppose, have a jungle kind of theme to them. And I'm sure they would have been on David Attenborough's party playlist for sure.

Are you doing the dance? Do you remember how to do the dance? Oh, yeah. I'm sure David Attenborough was doing it. Absolutely. That would be a couple of selections for David there for the jungle, for the party with jungle theme, I'm sure. We had Crocodile Rock from Elton from 1972. And then we had Mud and Tiger Feet there, number one from 1974. And the biggest selling single of the year, that was Tiger Feet. Okay, I think we should calm things down just a little bit, restore a bit of sanity to the proceedings with Niels Lofgren.

Yep, yeah, it's a lovely track, isn't it? That's Niels Lofgren and Shine Silently, and that was from 1979. Very respected musician, Niels is, and obviously a solo performer in his own right, but also a member of the Bruce Springsteen's E Street Band, where he's been since 1989. So, yeah, and that's Shine Silently. Don't forget, you can contact me. You don't have to do it silently. You can do it by WhatsApp, 0208 869 3959. You may have a dedication, birthday for a friend or family coming up that you'd like to play a request. Then get in touch. Let me know, and I'll be certainly happy to oblige.

Yep, taking you right back to 1970. The very noisy sound of Deep Purple got to number two in the charts in the UK in 1970, and Black Knight. And the band were actually listed in the Guinness Book of Records in 1975 as the world's loudest band. Well, yeah, I think they've probably got a point there. And before that, we were listening to Fleetwood Mac, and that was the second single to be taken from the Rumours album. And surprise, it only got to number 24 in the UK chart, which was, yeah, very surprising. Number one in America, written by Stevie Nicks. And there was an album put out, I think, well, probably a couple of years after that, which was an album celebrating Rumours. Well, actually, it was 20 years after that. Celebrating Rumours, and a bunch of artists all put their own stamp on songs by Fleetwood Mac. And one of the tracks on that particular album was Dreams, which we've just played, and it was done by The Corrs. And that time it got to number six in the UK charts with The Corrs version. Okay, so Stevie Wonder, he celebrated a birthday yesterday, yeah? Stevie Wonder was 76 yesterday, so happy birthday, Stevie.

Hey, Stevie Wonder and his tribute to Duke Ellington, Sir Duke, from 1977. And as I say, Stevie Wonder was celebrating his 76th birthday yesterday, master musician that he is. And that track was taken from the Songs in the Key of Life album, which was a number one album in the US and number two in the UK. And sharing a birthday with Stevie is Mando, listening to us up in Brentford. I don't know if you and Stevie got a chance to hang out on your birthday, Mando, but maybe next year. Anyway, I hope you had a good day. All your mates wish you a very, very happy birthday. Although they may be surprised that your chosen track isn't Bruce Springsteen or The Doors or something in that ilk, because maybe you're getting very mellow in your old age. I'm not sure. Anyway, here's the one you wanted, Muniripperton.

Yes. Stephen Bishop. There he is. Soft rock singer, songwriter from the 70s. And that was his 1976 track from the Careless album called Little Italy. And before that, we were listening to Mando's Choice for his birthday, Minnie Riperton from 1974 and Loving You. Go back to 76. Here's the next one. Where is it? Well, it might be. 1 second. Give us a minute. We do like to fool around a bit here. Why is it not doing that? Okay, come down, come down, come down. Do, do, do. 1, 2, 3. Hit it. That's it. Well done. Found his keyboard.

man's evolution, he's created the city and the motor traffic rumble. But give me half a chance and I'd be taken off my clothes.

There they go. That's the Kinks, and they were still churning out the hits in the 70s, and that was Ape Man, which was the follow-up to Lola. Got to number 5 in the UK, that one, Ape Man. Don't hear that on the radio, do you? So, yeah, I've forgotten about that almost. And before that, we were listening to The Extravaganza, that was John Miles and Music. Best known, really, I suppose, for this top three single in 1976, and very successful in Europe as well, I believe, and that was called Music. And whenever there's a chart compiled of greatest hits of 60s, 70s or whatever, then that one is always pretty high up in the chart. Okay, it's time for our 70s album track of the week. And if you're listening, Brian, I hope you are, then you'll probably be pleased to hear that this is from the 1973 album by one of your favourite groups, Little Feat.

There it is. That's 70s album track of the week from the 1973 album by Little Feat, the title track, Dixie Chicken. There it is. Okay, 60s Jukebox, which preceded this programme, of course, always has a back-to-back Beatles feature. Didn't really have many tracks the Beatles came out with in the 70s, just a little at the first month or two, I think. But then Apple, as some of you may remember, reissued a number of Beatles singles in 1976. It was like a big sort of a push, obviously, because people were showing an interest, and there was retro interest and everything Beatle at the time. And so a lot of the records got into the charts for the second time, which was slightly bizarre. But this particular one I'm going to play was never a single until they released it as a single for the first time in 1976. And then it got to number 6 in the charts. Probably one of their best known, but as I say, never previously a single till 76.

From 1975, Status Quo, who else, of course, and Down Down. And surprisingly, that's the only number one that Status Quo had in the UK in 1975, Down Down. Okay, we're going back a year to 1974, and here's Harry Chapin.

Harry Chapin there, and Cats in the Cradle. Harry Chapin was a singer-songwriter who campaigned avidly for against world hunger, and tragically died aged 38 in a car accident. And that was a big US number one for him in 1974, Cats in the Cradle. Ugly Kid Joe did another version, a hard rock version, I suppose you'd say, in 1993. And it was a hit for them as well. Coming up to the last one on the show. So I hope you've enjoyed our 70s jukebox this week. And here's Boss Skaggs to finish us today.

There we had Boz Scaggs, and that was Lido Shuffle. You're listening to Radio Harrow. Thank you very much to Brendan for the last 2 hours. My name is Richard Wyborn. I'll be with you for the next hour. Don't forget that if there's any favourite song that you would like to hear, the number to call is 0208 869 3959. We're always pleased to hear from you.

There we have Genesis from the 1980s. That was Mama. Let's move to the 1960s now. Here's Neil Sedaka and Betty Grable.

Gabrielle there from the 1990s. Give me a little more time. Let's move to the 1950s now. Here's Debbie Reynolds, and this is Tammy.

0: song there from K-pop Demon Hunters. That was Golden. You're listening to Radio Harrow. Today is the 14th of May, and today would have been the 100th birthday of the comedian Eric Morecambe. Here are Morecambe and Wise, and this is Bring Me Sunshine.
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0: still.
1: The Commodores and Lionel Richie, that song was called Still, and before that we heard Morecambe and Wise, Bring Me Sunshine. Eric Morecambe was born 100 years ago today, and on this day in 1952, David Byrne was born, the singer and songwriter with Talking Heads, whose hit records include Once in a Lifetime, Don't Fence Me In, and this song, Road to Nowhere.

Marshall Hayne there and Dancing in the City. And before that, we heard Talking Heads and The Road to Nowhere. David Byrne, the singer and songwriter with Talking Heads, was born on this day, 1952. And on this day, 1956, Steve Hogarth was born, the singer and songwriter with Marillion, whose hit records include No One Can, Dry Land, and this song called Kaylee.

Stephanie Mills there, and Never Knew Love Like That Before. And before that, we heard Marillion and Kaylee. Steve Hogarth, the singer with Marillion, is 70 today. And today is the 65th birthday of Tim Roth, the British actor whose films include Reservoir Dogs, which features this song.

Martika there, and that was Toy Soldiers, and before that we heard Steeler's Wheel, Stuck in the Middle with You, and that was from the film that featured in the film Reservoir Dogs, which starred Tim Roth, who is 65 today. Today is also the 50th birthday of Martine McCutcheon, the former EastEnders actress, whose hit records include I'm Over You, On the Radio, and this song, Perfect Moment.

Martin McCutcheon, who is 50 today. That was Perfect Moment. That just about brings the show to a conclusion for the last hour. You've been listening to me, Richard Wyborn, on Radio Harrow. Thank you very much indeed for listening. Stay tuned to Radio Harrow, where the music is better than any other radio station. I'll leave you with the Rolling Stones' Honky Tonk Woman.

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1: So, let's talk about you. 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
2: 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Oh no.
3: I think that's what we've been told to say. We just need to add
2: yes!
3: around it.
2: Right, who are we again? What's your name?
3: My name is Alex Irons. What's your name?
2: And what? It's Sam Joseph. And we're
3: nice
2: comedians who've like seen tarot for the barren desert of lacking laughter. But now you can get the Sunset Comedy Club every second and fourth Tuesday of the month in the Junction Pub just around the corner from Harrow on the Hill Station.
3: It's absolutely free to come in, and we have 10 comedians every 2 weeks who are up and coming in the London and surrounding areas of the comedy scene. They're all absolutely fantastic, but you've got to come and check them out. We do advise that you come early to avoid disappointment.
2: Yeah, also, there's a happy hour between 5 and 8 at the Junction Pub for just £3 on many of the great drinks. And, you know, come up and we're in the function room above the Junction, and it's great fun. It's great fun. Please come and enjoy it, because, you know, where else are these comedians going to get therapy?
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Though this season of her life had been cold, lonely, and tough, though she slipped back into a darkness she had hoped by now to have overcome, she had learned a beautiful lesson as she kissed her girls goodbye and thanked them for getting her out the house. That maybe...

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But for the first time in a long time, she believed that one day she would again feel the sun. She must be patient. She must have faith in the seeds that are planted beneath the snow. She must hold on, and she must let go. She'll be all right. 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
1: We've all had those moments we tell ourselves, it's just nothing.
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2: Hello.
3: Sorry about that.
2: Oh, nothing happened.
4: What do you mean? Sorry about what?
2: It's all good.
3: Right, so welcome. This is the Thursday edition of Harrow Today.
2: Ooh.
3: And I'm Dane, and I'm in the hot seat tonight, but I've got two lovely people with me, thank goodness.
4: Yay!
3: So I don't make any more mistakes. Who have we got with us?
4: Oh my gosh, you've got Talon on the mic too.
3: Whoa.
2: Hey, and you got Ruby on mic one.
3: Yay.
4: Exciting.
2: Yoo-hoo.
4: Ruby, you've got new glasses on.
3: We've got a great show lined up tonight. So we're going to be looking at unhealthy foods that you might think are healthy.
4: Yes.
3: Some research about how to stay younger for longer.
2: Yes, yep. Please.
3: And Ruby, you've got a treat for us, haven't you?
2: Yes.
3: Yay, Ruby's got some goodies, so we're going to do a live food tasting. And, of course, we've got our lovely friend, the quiz.
2: Yes.
3: Okay, so before we play the first song, I would just want to mention big weekend for Harrow this coming up weekend. It's Wealdstone Football Club, one of our local teams, is playing in the FA Trophy.
2: Wow.
4: Yeah.
3: That is the...
4: I love that it, like, cup and trophy are interchangeable but mean very different things.
3: I mean, it's the same type of prize, but it's for non-league clubs.
2: Oh.
3: And Wealdstone have done amazingly to get there.
2: Wow.
3: They've done really well. I mean, I went to the semi-final and they scored the winning goal in, like, the last minute of extra time.
4: That's great drama.
3: And everyone's expecting, here we go, penalties. And they scored and it was ecstatic. So we've got our tickets and we are going to Wembley on Sunday.
2: Okay.
3: So good luck. So this song then is for Wealdstone and it is literally called The Final Countdown.
4: Hey.

0: Okay.
1: Right. So that was the final countdown in Europe. Okay. So now we're going to talk about, over to Tallinn to introduce.
2: Woo! Okay. I have some bad news for you.
3: Oh no.
2: So the BBC was leading with so many stories yesterday. Most of all, well, probably more important than this one, but this is the one that caught my attention. Headline, wow. Posh sandwich has more salt than nearly 5 cheeseburgers.
3: Ooh.
2: Now, ouch. Can you guess which high street cafe is selling this posh sandwich?
3: Can you define posh sandwich?
2: That's a good question.
3: Like, is BLT a posh sandwich?
2: No, I would say a posh sandwich is like, so it would be a sandwich from Marks and Spencer, but I said cafe.
3: Okay, so like, it's like so you could a get long a baguette, avocado.
2: You could get a BLT from M&S, yeah. But it would be made with slightly nicer bread and maybe nicer bacon. So like, think of somewhere that does posh sandwiches.
3: Like Pratt? Oh, Gales.
2: Or Gales! Pratt was a good guess too. Ah. No, it's Gales. So, a single sandwich, and this is the Chicken Caesar Club, contains nearly 5 times the salt of a McDonald's cheeseburger.
3: Okay.
2: Fascinating. So, this Caesar Club contains 6.88 grams of salt, more than the limit of 6 grams that an adult is recommended to stick to a day. And people are upset about it, basically. I personally have had one sandwich from Gales before. I don't know how much it cost, but it must have cost a lot of money. And it was the ham and pickle one. And I was so disappointed. And I think that people do like Gales sandwiches. But after this news, I'd rather be going to McDonald's. I don't know about you guys.
3: Well, I know Jane must be like not going to McDonald's anyway.
1: Correct.
3: She's like, nope. But like, I kind of get why the Caesar salad one is the... Because salad with it must be the dressing, isn't
2: sauce,
3: it?
2: Yeah.
3: Yeah.
2: It's true.
1: But don't you... I mean, the thing is, with when people go into these upmarket cafes and places for sandwiches, you kind of get a vibe that they're going to be healthier for some reason.
2: 100%.
1: And they're not claiming it, but it just people have that perception of it.
2: I would like to know how much sugar is in a Gales cookie, because it tastes so bad that I think it's healthy in my brain. But I would love to compare it with like the M&S milk chocolate chip cookie, which tastes amazing and must have lots of sugar in it. If that Gales one has more, I would be shocked. Mm-hmm. I just don't understand.
1: Is it not as nice?
2: No, it feels healthy to me. And I could imagine that it actually has more salt and
1: sugar. Oh, if it feels healthy, that's or tastes like it might be healthy. For me, that would normally be something that doesn't taste as nice.
2: Well, this is the thing. So it's probably... But this is all counterintuitive. You think that a Gales sandwich is going to be healthier. But actually, it's just not. So the Gales Smoked Chicken Caesar Club has 6.8 grams of sugar, salt. The Gales Smoked Salmon Bagel has 4.2, which is okay, although it is 2 grams away from your daily recommended dose. The Paul, I've never bought anything from Paul before, but the Paul Salami and Gherkin has 4.9. And then the Pret-a-Manger Wiltshire-cured Ham and Greve Baguette has 3.85. So if you're going to any posh cafe... Make it prêt-à-manger. Are there any foods out there that you guys feel like are healthy, but actually you know that they're definitely not?
3: Oh, like breakfast cereal granola.
2: Oh, that's such a good one.
3: They have so many hidden sugar.
2: Also because you're never pouring the actual recommended amount. You're always pouring more.
3: You just never know, like, oh, okay, by the feeling of it, and you pull it. But on top of, like, sandwich, I know, like, there is a thing about tuna sandwiches will be next level if you add one surprising ingredient from your cupboard.
2: Okay.
3: Do you know what is it?
2: Mustard.
1: Pickle.
3: Not pickle.
2: Mustard?
3: Not mustard.
2: Is it, like, sugar?
3: No, it's apple sauce.
2: Oh,
3: gosh. Yeah. That is quite interesting. I saw it roughly this morning, and then, like, I just search on, when I talk about sandwich, I just type it again because I forgot what is it. And then like, basically, they said adding 1 to 2 tablespoons of applesauce to your tuna mixture will bring a surprising subtle sweetness that contrasts with the salty fish. So it will add another level.
2: Interesting.
3: Of your tuna sandwich.
2: Good to know.
1: A bit like how it works with pork, I suppose, because pork can be quite sort of rich and, and sometimes a bit salty.
2: Mm.
1: But interesting.
2: You know what I think is always healthy for you but actually isn't? Chocolate raisins.
1: I think the chocolate kind of gives it away.
3: Yeah. Like, but I mean, I was given it for raisins, like no chocolate.
2: But then the raisins are
3: always like, no.
2: They're extremely sugary.
3: Yeah, they are.
2: But you think you're doing something good for yourself.
1: Yeah. Well, that's like flapjacks, right? People buy flapjacks. Yeah. Thinking, oh, look, they're oats.
2: Flapjacks are right. You're
1: they're
2: healthy. Right.
1: They are so high in calories like, and sugar.
2: Like Marks and Spencer's flapjacks are filled with so much butter and sugar.
1: Are they about like 1,000 calories each?
2: Literally. Other flapjacks are available elsewhere.
3: And then sometimes there's kind of like snacks, those like apple, but they do it like dried. Not like a crisps or chips.
2: Like the soft ones.
3: No, like they can do like a, instead of like potato crisps, they will do it as in like using the apple slice or like different fruits.
2: Or just like vegetable crisps. Or
3: vegetable crisps, probably, yeah.
2: Yeah, we buy vegetable crisps sometimes and we think we're healthy, but
3: is it not?
2: I can't remember. The thing with vegetable crisps is they don't sell them in normal sized packets. They're always in the larger bag.
3: Yeah.
2: Why?
3: Because two small, no one is going to buy it.
2: I would.
1: Yeah.
2: Right. I would like that.
3: As in like maybe in like economically, like I have to batch that much anyway. So no matter big one or small one, I just need to produce it. And
2: maybe it's so expensive that they just, if it's economically somehow, it only makes sense to put it in a bigger bag. I don't know.
3: How about popcorn?
1: Popcorn's good.
2: It's healthy, I think.
1: Yeah, it is. Yeah, if you have the salted.
2: Yeah.
1: Obviously, not too much salt. So if you have the plain. And popcorn is surprisingly low in calories.
3: Oh, good. You're
1: actually
3: good.
1: I quite like popcorn.
2: And
1: again, other things that people think are healthy, and it's not, juice, like orange juice.
2: Juice.
1: Because when they squeeze the fruit, basically you're squeezing out all the fibre and you've concentrated all the sugar.
2: Yeah.
1: That is just one great big glass of sugar.
2: Mm. What about fruit smoothies? Like in a smoothie?
1: Oh, they're worse.
2: Yeah.
1: They are worse than juice.
2: Yeah, they're not good.
1: I have to confess, right? You are not. Will you believe this? Yes, it's me, right? I have never, ever tried a smoothie.
3: So like,
2: that is crazy.
3: I mean, homemade smoothie, no?
1: Nope.
2: You've never had a fruit smoothie?
1: Nope.
3: Fruit smoothie.
2: Have you had a protein shake?
1: Nope.
2: Have you had a milkshake?
1: When I was a kid.
2: I had a milkshake last week.
3: Ooh, Five Guys.
2: I know. It was from Five Guys. It was the mini one. The mini one. Basically,
3: have the mini one.
2: When we went to the Royal Albert Hall for
3: what was it called? The BBC
2: Proms. Sorry, I forgot.
3: Is it this year has been released? The Proms?
2: I'm sure it has. Oh. I don't know. No, we can look. We'll look. Yeah. I might not have done. I don't know. But anyway, if you go to the Royal Albert Hall, there aren't that many easy to eat options around there. They're all like fancy sit down. So the only place is Five Guys. Mm-hmm. And we went to Five Guys afterwards and we all got milkshakes. But sensibly, we all got mini ones. Sorry, dropped my phone. We all got mini milkshakes, which is really great. Then you can mix. I don't know why I'm talking about this so much, but you can choose anything for your milkshake and mix any flavours that they have together. So if you wanted your bacon and vanilla, you could do that. You could put whatever you wanted in that they have available.
3: Unhealthy.
2: Yeah.
3: Yes.
2: It's just unhealthy.
1: So you
2: taste so good.
1: You can make up a disgusting milkshake. Is that what you're
3: saying? Well, yeah, not that disgusting.
1: I can't imagine taking a 5-year-old in there and what they would do with that.
2: Yeah. I mean, I always just do peanut butter and chocolate and it is so delicious.
1: Do they do Marmite?
3: Not yet.
1: Peanut butter and Marmite is, ooh.
2: That would be interesting.
3: You can suggest
1: it. It's delicious.
3: You can suggest
1: it's delicious.
2: Oh, I want one right now. Oh, that's something I know is unhealthy for me that tastes great.
3: Tastes great.
1: Okay, so we've got another song coming up appropriately called Unhealthy. Well,

0: So that was Unhealthy by Anne-Marie and Shania Twain. Okay, so our next topic then is about, so not exactly on the healthy front. This is another side of it.
1: To be healthy, right?
0: Yeah, this is about staying young.
1: Staying young.
0: Staying young, yeah. So it seems like UCL, University College London, have published some research this week that says that what they found is that regularly taking engaging with the arts makes you age at 4% slower rate than people who don't, regardless of whether you do exercise or not, for example. So even if you do exercise, they're saying you should still engage with the arts.
2: But what kind of arts do they mean?
0: Well, it depends what you read. I mean, the Daily Telegraph just said going to museums and reading.
2: Okay.
0: And somewhere else said listening to house and rock music.
2: Okay.
1: So it's a variety, isn't it?
0: It is.
2: Creative.
0: Yeah. So the various reporting factions have picked the bit that they would find interesting.
2: Okay.
0: So it's just engaging with the arts generally. And they've actually... they have a slower pace of aging and a younger biological age, as suggested by changes to their DNA.
2: Fascinating.
0: So they've tested the DNA and it's a healthier DNA.
2: I just don't know how they did the control experiment on this.
0: Their paper's published. It explains it. I had a look and I thought, oh no, I can't read that.
2: Don't want to look at the method.
0: It went in my too hard to do tray. But yeah, now I looked up the bit about the bit that interested me, and it will interest you guys one day.
2: Yeah.
0: Quite a long way away yet, but it will. Adults over 50 showed healthier biological markers, that's just said, than younger than those who rarely participated. And regularly listening to music in the 120 to 130 beats per minute range.
2: Interesting.
0: Yeah, so that's high energy, pop, dance and rock.
2: Mm.
0: Yeah, so there was another article.
2: You're very healthy, Jane.
0: When I am walking example of not looking or acting my age. And they were saying, like, going to clubs keeps you young.
1: Let's go to dance.
0: Yeah. And it says it improves, may improve brain function, and it reduces cortisol. That's a hormone that the body produces. That's the fight or flight, puts you in fight or flight mode. So basically, if you're not sort of producing that quite so much, you're more relaxed, you sleep better, you've got lower blood pressure, so you're, you know, in a much healthier zone. So, yeah, so music is good for you. All the arts, though. They said engaging in all the arts, but that was the bit I really read because that was the bit that appealed
1: most
0: to me
1: relevant
0: the most.
1: Yeah. Yeah. I'm quite surprised, like, at the same time, like, they said that the certain was the frequency of the music. Mm.
2: Yeah, the beats per minute.
1: Yeah,
2: the
1: speed. Beats one, like, very specific. I wonder what the songs specific. I'm listening, are they in that range? Because I feel like I'm not very keen. It depends on the day. Like,
0: You can Google them.
1: At
2: yeah, we
1: night,
2: should find one and play one.
1: I'm pretty
2: one.
1: Sure at night I don't want to listen to something that's like 120 bits.
2: No, but you don't have to listen at night. You can listen...
1: In the morning, maybe.
2: In the day.
1: In the day.
2: Do you walk places? Oh. Sometimes I find faster music helps me walk faster.
0: Ooh, I have put one up that is, hold on, to play a bit.
2: Oh,
0: later.
2: Let's find out how many bits per minute.
0: I Googled it. It's between 120 and 130, or around about 130 beats per minute.
2: Okay.
1: So one song that is going to come up?
0: So it's a little bit later, but I could play it after this.
1: Oh,
0: it's
1: yeah?
0: called You Spin Me Round by Dead or Alive.
2: Oh,
0: all right. Do you know that one?
1: Example?
2: No.
0: Oh, you might know. That's the one, yeah.
2: Really?
0: Yeah.
2: By Dead or Alive?
0: Yeah.
2: Not by Flo Rida. I'm joking. Flo Rida did cover it.
0: Ah, right.
2: I thought, but I didn't think that Dead or Alive did. Anyway.
0: Yeah, that was the original in the 80s.
2: Interesting. Ooh.
0: And that's the one we've got on the system here.
2: I would love to know how, like, going to the National Portrait Gallery would extend your life and make you younger. I think maybe that's, like, through being intellectual and... discussing things and stuff, which is another interesting way of interpreting that data and that study.
0: Oh, it did actually say all arts, not, I mean, I focused on the music because that was the bit I was interested in, but they did say all engagement with the arts. So it does include, as the Telegraph pointed out, other newspapers are available, going to museums and reading.
1: Maybe drawing, painting.
0: Yep.
2: Do you know what I want to do, which I, in my mind, was like, this will age me by several years, but probably will now make me younger, is I went to the toilet on Saturday.
0: That doesn't age you, darling.
2: I went to the toilet on Saturday, and in the bathroom, I was at a restaurant, and in the bathroom, there was a cross-stitch, would you call it painting? Yeah. I don't know, cross-stitch yeah. work. And it was so stunning. And I remember when I was in primary school, we would do a lot of cross-stitch. And I thought, maybe I should buy some cross-stitch sets and do that in front of the TV. It's like, so yeah. that your hands are yeah. right. And I was like, God, I'll be such an old person if
1: well,
2: I
1: do cross-stitch. No,
0: right. I used to do you things like that young. When I was younger. Yeah, yeah. Very therapeutic. Well,
2: people do crochet a lot. Exactly. But I'm not really, I don't know. This picture was so beautiful. I was like, I actually want a cross-stitch yeah. instead.
0: Nice.
2: Also not that complicated to do crosses, right?
0: No. Yeah.
2: Yeah.
0: So is that what you're going to do to age more slowly?
2: Absolutely. I need to go find some. I need to go to Hobbycraft in Greenford.
1: Oh, that would be
0: helpful.
1: What's
0: that? Oh, Hobbycraft.
2: Hobbycraft, yeah. yeah.
0: Find something arty.
1: And join different types yeah. of like class art classes. There's a quite very common, like they call paint and sip.
2: Yes, paint and sip.
0: Oh, I've heard of that. Yeah, where you
2: I want to go to paint.
0: And it's, and they give you a cocktail.
2: Yeah.
1: cocktail, and then you can paint.
0: Doesn't one effect cancel out the other?
2: Oh, yes. And my friend went to a paint and sip recently for a hen do, and she was sober. And her painting looked amazing, and everyone else's looked so bad. Brilliant. Like, really bad. The other one that I want to go to is you can make your own rug.
1: Oh yeah,
0: I used to make rugs really years ago. Yeah, it's very easy. It's like, actually really easy.
2: Oh, they do it with a gun. Right. Yeah, with a gun.
0: I used a little hook thing.
2: Fascinating.
1: Ages.
2: No, I want to go to. I want to go to like the.
0: You make a loop and then you.
2: Okay, that's cool.
1: So talented.
0: It takes a long time, but it's again, it's what you can do sitting watching the telly.
2: Exactly,
0: and you can buy rugs that are pre-painted with the pattern and the wool. You buy the kits, and so it's all done for you. So once you know how to feed it through, you just follow the colours.
2: Yeah.
0: They're not cheap, though. I think they start for a decent-sized rug, about maybe £100. I suppose that's not a lot.
1: Wow. £100 for a rug?
2: No, this is the thing I was thinking about, though. It was like, how many rugs do I need? Like, I don't really need that many rugs.
1: Yeah.
2: You start hanging them from the walls?
1: Probably every year you change one.
2: One rug. Yeah, change it out. Exactly. Anyway... I love this study because I think that so often you hear about you must be taking this supplement, you must be doing this exercise, whatever. It's just in another joyful way to stay young, however you see fit creatively, which is nice.
1: Yeah.
0: Maybe it's because the arts does tend to relax people. Perhaps that's part of it as well.
2: Yeah.
0: So the more you engage with the arts, the longer periods of time you're chilled for. I don't know. I haven't read the document, as I say, it was too difficult to read, but maybe that's something to do with it, or maybe they're still taking it forward and looking to see, okay, so why. I thought what was most interesting, though, was the changes in the they measured in the DNA.
1: But I guess everything just linked back to like things that you keep you happy, healthily happy, I guess. Like you do the arts, it's that thing that makes you happy, and then like people just saying keep being happy is the one of the key like stuff. Start aging, keep you health. What do I call? Stop aging. Yes.
2: Aging. Reverse aging.
1: Reverse aging.
0: So, Ruby, what do you do then to make sure that you're going to age more slowly?
1: Oh, I feel like I'm aging slowly anyway.
2: Yeah, Ruby.
1: No, I don't know. Probably.
0: There comes a point when it speeds up. Trust me.
1: I just I don't know. Appreciate the little things, I guess. Even though it's not very artistic thing, but sometimes if you can find the little things that makes you happy, even though on your worst day. Like, actually, today I can share like just a little thing. So basically, I ordered a Tugu to go back today, but I was so upset of the bag. It's not worth at all.
2: Where was it from?
1: A chain should stop. A chain cafe start with letter S.
2: Okay, chain cafe starting with S.
0: Oh, I know.
2: Chain cafe starting with S.
1: Yeah, chain cafe starting with letter S. Coffee shop.
2: Softer.
1: What?
0: Okay, lovely listeners, I think you've all got it. You've all got it. Yeah.
2: But.
1: But anyway, I tried that before.
2: I agree. I've had a Starbucks bag and they're really bad.
1: I had it like a very good experience. So I'll do it again.
2: Okay.
1: And then like, this is not so good. And I... while I'm eating, I'm just really upset. Like, this doesn't work for money. This doesn't work for money. And I'm really angry. But I thought, okay, whatever. Like, if you're just draining on yourself with that, like,
2: it's true.
1: Anger, I just made me my day really bad. So I said, okay, whatever. Next time, I'm not going to buy it then.
2: But also, like, what a little joy, because you wouldn't have known. I don't know. No, you would have known because you've had a Starbucks bag before. Oh, well, I'm sorry, yeah. But I'm glad that you had the... What did you get in the bag?
1: Well, it's just 2 babs and 1 yogurt pot. But the 2 babs is... One is a sausage.
2: Okay.
1: Like, nothing, just sausage and a bab.
2: Okay, just bread and sausage.
1: And then second one is cheese and marmite.
0: Oh, brilliant. Oh, I'd have taken that one off your hands.
1: But I mean, like, I'd rather something else. Yeah, I'm a bit. Like, with just sausage. Oh, God.
0: That's a bit dry. Did it have anything in there? Anything?
1: Nothing. Pure, just sausage. Cheese.
0: No little sachets of
1: sauce. No jam, nothing.
2: Oh,
0: dear.
2: That is a shame.
0: I don't think I could eat just sausage in a bat with nothing.
2: No.
1: Maybe they got butter in it.
2: Probably was it, like, butter. In the non-cooked section? Where did you have to go? Like,
1: there, the one that is on the...
2: In the fridge.
1: Yeah,
2: you have to give it to them to make it.
1: No, but you just bring it because it's too good to go back to them.
2: Yeah, so you have to make it hot yourself.
1: I just microwave it, though.
2: Oh, fine.
1: I microwave it.
2: Interesting.
1: Yeah. Anyway.
2: Yeah, that's sad.
0: So what did you do to cheer yourself up then after that disappointment?
1: Coming here.
2: Yay!
0: And, well, after the next record, we've got a little...
1: Yeah, I hope this will cheer another us pick up.
2: Love it.
1: Yeah.
0: So, okay, so the next track is the 130 beats per minute.

0: Welcome, baby. Round, round,
1: It does give you like energetic.
0: Yeah, that makes me want
1: to. So that is like 120 to 130.
2: That's 130.
0: Like, running.
1: Oh, 130.
2: Yeah, that's at the higher end. Whoa. It's great. It's sort of real in your face music, isn't it?
0: Yeah.
2: That's
0: it
2: my cup of tea, that is.
1: Aww.
2: Yeah. Mm. Anyway, over to you, Ruby, for the
1: okay,
2: next
1: after
2: one.
1: Your cup of your tea, would you like some juice?
0: Yes.
2: Oh,
0: yes.
1: Okay, so I haven't like. So the package is a bit of like golden color.
0: Yeah.
1: And then they have some of the chocolate picture of it. They call cookie crunchy choco.
0: Wow.
1: So I get they set some expectation on it will be fast.
0: Have you had this before?
1: No.
0: Okay. Yes.
1: So like this. It will be cookie.
0: Yes.
1: Crunchy. I guess that is what they want to do.
0: Chocolate.
1: Chocolate. Yeah. So we will taste it and see if it's up to the standard. Okay. So here you go.
0: We should comment on everything.
2: It's double wrapped.
1: It's double wrapped.
2: So and then
0: with thank you so much. This is very good handy. So they're in the bag.
2: Lovely. It's like a quality street wrapping, an individual wrapping.
0: Very good quality. Cookie crunch choco.
1: Yeah, and it's like a black packaging.
2: It's silver.
0: It opens easily.
1: Okay.
0: Oh, everyone's opened it in the.
1: You guys. Oh, no, we do differently, isn't it?
0: I ripped mine. Oh, that's so fascinating, guys.
1: Normally, I don't rip it, but
2: I'm trying
1: now
2: to note mine neatly. Oh, ripped it.
0: All right. It's a really smooth cube.
1: Okay, oh, yeah. I'll just have to try half of it.
0: It smells nice.
1: Yeah.
2: It's about the size of what we call munchies.
0: Yes.
2: Size of a munchie. Mm.
0: And I can see the choco underneath. Oh, everyone's taking their bite.
2: It's very dark.
0: I like
2: dark
0: it.
2: And sort of like a solid truffly kind of texture on
1: They've
2: the
1: got
2: inside.
1: It's more layers than I thought.
2: Mm. And a biscuit layer at the bottom. Oh, no, it's got biscuit throughout, actually.
0: Throughout.
2: Mm.
0: I really like that.
2: That's really nice.
0: Because it's not too sweet.
2: No.
1: Mm.
2: That's why I like M&S chocolate, because it's not too sweet.
0: Mm.
2: And this is lovely. This is really nice.
1: Thank you. That's good.
2: So can you tell us more about where it came from?

0: Yeah, so it came from Japan, Osaka, and then I think that could be, I guess I'm like maybe like a chain shop. I don't know. It's from like a department store, supermarket type. And I just thought, oh, it looks nice, and I think you guys will love to have it try
1: It's very enjoyable.
0: for tasting. Do you feel like that is something that, how do I say? Can you compare something like similar to here? Like, is there any?
2: I was thinking about that.
0: I was thinking about Kit Kat, but actually, Kit Kat is kind of like, is it not the same? Because Kit Kat got more wafer.
1: I think the chocolate is, to me, tastes a bit more like kind of green and black, so something quite upmarket, actually, because it's not sweet.
2: I don't know the last time I've had green and blacks, but I feel like there is something, but I can't remember.
0: Maltesers? Not really.
2: No. It's almost like you know, there's this black brand in Lidl, but it is an expensive brand. You find it in like duty free, and then they have loads of different colors, and each color is a different type.
0: Oh, is it like a square?
2: Exactly.
0: Okay, I know
2: And
0: what
2: you
0: you
2: could
0: mean.
2: get a cornflakes one. You could get, this is like the biscuit one. You get a biscuit one, a marzipan one. Yeah, I feel like that's what it
1: You mean
2: is.
1: Ritter?
2: Yes.
1: Is that it, Ritter?
0: Well, yes, this is
2: I
0: even
2: can't
0: letter R,
2: remember.
0: probably.
1: Yeah, because that's a German brand, so it wouldn't surprise me that Lidl would stock that.
2: I think so. Yeah, and then
1: Ritter. Yeah.
2: they have like hazelnut
1: Yeah.
2: one, and yeah, I think it tastes like that. But I'm not saying the chocolate. I just feel like mean the
0: The
2: texture
0: texture
2: of
0: of
2: like the
0: it.
2: biscuity one.
0: Yeah. But I like this kind of size.
2: Yeah, I really like
0: Like
2: that.
0: with like a small one, just a cube.
2: Yeah, just.
0: Good for sharing.
2: Oh yeah, very good for
0: Good for
2: sharing.
0: sharing.
2: Nice, bring a bag.
1: How many bags did you bring back?
0: Just one.
1: Oh, you're going to be so sorry about that.
0: Well, I mean, this is not helping, so we're like, nice to have a try. Everyone have a good
1: And
0: try.
1: did you see out in Japan all the, is it Kit Kats? Well, they've got all
0: Oh
1: the
0: yeah, all the
1: funky
0: different types of
1: flavors.
0: Kit Kats,
2: That's
0: and that's
2: true.
0: another chocolate. I was trying to buy it, but I forgot it lost. They call Melty Kiss. Do
2: Ooh.
0: you know why? Have
2: No.
0: a guess. Why it's called Melty Kiss?
1: No.
2: Is it hot inside?
0: It's not really hot inside, but it's something related to how you taste it, though.
2: Melted kiss. Is it like liquidy inside?
0: So basically, it's like when you have it, it will melt
1: Oh,
0: in your
2: wow.
0: mouth.
2: That's so
0: Yeah,
2: nice. I
0: and then
2: love that.
0: like they have really pretty good, like nice branding, like a little box. They call Melty Kiss.
2: That's cool.
0: I
2: Did you, loads of people that go to Japan have like matcha chocolate?
0: I'm all right, but I do have like the real matcha. So I'm sorry, but the matcha here is not really traditional.
2: I agree, it's probably
0: So
2: not.
0: they
2: I
0: have
2: don't
0: like
2: drink.
0: a lot of things, like very, it's like a technique. So they need to whisk it and then serve it. And then actually the real matcha, I think, is quite bitter.
2: Yes, I
0: It's
2: agree.
0: a bit
2: I've had
0: bitter.
2: real matcha, I hope,
0: Yeah.
2: and I really didn't like
0: And
2: it.
0: it's not sweet at all. Not, I mean, it can be
2: Not with vanilla
0: milky.
2: syrup and all these other
0: Yeah, it can be
2: syrups.
0: milky because like if you have matcha with like matcha latte, then it's quite a bit of milk. But the matcha itself actually is bitter. So yeah, I think it's just catering the taste of people here, like a bit
2: Yeah,
0: of sweet.
1: I don't
0: That
1: know. I
0: makes
1: only ever
0: sense.
1: had matcha here and I didn't like it. So when I went to
0: Yeah.
1: Japan, I didn't try it, to be honest.
0: Any tea you like in Japan?
1: I just drank English breakfast tea. I'm sorry, the British tourist abroad.
0: Worries. But I honestly, I feel like there are more tourists around in Japan. I saw more
2: I've seen so many
0: foreign
2: people on social
0: people,
2: media this
0: yeah,
2: year being in
0: in
2: Japan.
0: Japan more than I saw like a Japanese,
2: That
0: probably.
2: really?
1: Oh,
2: That's
1: it's.
2: so interesting.
1: I mean, I first went to Japan in 1989, something like that, 90. And I've noticed a huge difference. I don't know if that was the Olympics, but things like all the signs in English and things in the cities. Whereas when I first went, it really wasn't sort of European friendly, particularly in that way at all. But maybe it also travel wasn't what it is now. And I don't know if that's because of the Olympics, but it was really helpful. Everyone speaks English. All the signs are in English, so you can find your way around, because otherwise the alphabet would, the words would be unrecognizable to you on a on a sign.
0: And then I think it's a really like a good place if you're like shopping, if you're like you and Nicole, we talk I've about. Seen
2: some, yeah, because it has the largest Uniqlo, obviously.
0: Yeah.
2: How many floors? 12?
0: I don't know. I didn't. But like when the department store is too big, I just lost my mind. I know, it's overwhelming. No, I can't.
2: It's overwhelming. I was watching a YouTube video of this man trying out different hostels, like pod hostels.
0: Exactly. I tried this pod hostel with my mom.
2: Did you?
1: Did you stay in one?
2: Oh my gosh.
0: So this looks like this. It's like a capsule, not really like a capsule, but yeah. You got two floors.
1: Yeah.
0: And you got a ladder. And then like I do a time slap of my, like not a time slap, but that is like the room itself.
2: That's amazing.
0: I think actually it's not that capsule, this one.
2: That
0: it's
2: one's quite
0: like
2: large.
0: A cabin.
2: Yeah, yeah, yeah.
0: Or like, Oh no, they call cargo. Sorry. This is a type of like cargo. So it's like a square one.
2: Okay.
0: There's like a more capsule one, which is like an astronaut one.
2: Those are the ones that he was staying in. Like you like stay in like a little circle.
0: Circle,
2: cylinder.
0: Cylinder.
1: A bit like a tent.
2: No, not like a tent.
1: Except it's not
2: like there's a
1: fabric.
2: Circle in the wall,
0: it's just
2: and
0: like
2: you're
0: a
2: like
0: tube.
2: In the,
0: I
2: exactly.
0: Like a tube.
1: It's solid, but it's shaped
0: yeah,
1: like a tent.
0: Yeah, some of the different shapes, I guess, but
2: I don't know.
0: Yeah, but I think it's kind of like interesting just because so they kind of quite considerate. Just on my side, it's like the bathroom, and it's like a shared bathroom, and like when it's after 9 p.m. they will take the hair dryer away. they're not totally take it away, they put it like to another public area.
2: So they're just being considerate of people who are sleeping.
0: I was like, thank god, if not, I cannot sleep.
2: That would be so annoying.
1: I always found people very polite and deferential and respectful in Japan, actually. Yeah. Everyone really was, you know, you're on the tube on the and an older person gets on and everyone stands up to give them the seat, you know. It's very, it was noticeably different from say London, where it's not so automatic.
2: Also, the other thing that fascinated me was this man got a coffee in a can from a vending machine.
0: Yeah,
2: but it was like, I don't know why this blew my mind, because you can obviously make coffee from vending machines, but it was like
0: it came
2: in a can.
1: Yeah,
2: I was like, this is so weird.
0: They have like corn soup in the can as well.
2: Yeah, that's so like that's I really want to go to Japan.
0: Got to be trying.
2: Yeah,
1: and you can actually use your train pass if you're a tourist, and you get this I've forgotten what it's called. You have this thing, it's like an Oyster card.
0: Yeah,
1: and the machines, Suica. You can use it in the machines. So you can buy water or coke with it.
0: Yeah,
1: the machines take the you can use it as a payment mechanism for other things as well.
2: Oh wow. Mm-hmm. That's very cool.
0: Well, so hopefully you can go next time. We can.
2: Yeah.
1: Have you been before?
2: No, I've never been.
1: Oh, highly recommend. Yeah, did you stay long there, Ruby?
0: A few days, yeah. Worth a visit, yeah.
1: And Osaka, that's where, is that the food place? Is that?
0: I think everywhere is kind of like a food place in Japan anyway.
1: Yeah, I think Osaka is the one that's got the big city centre with all, well, they all have, but with all the restaurants and
0: different high streets, but like with food. They call food streets, I guess. Yeah.
2: That's very cool.
1: Very nice.
0: Ooh.
2: I need to get recommendations from you when I go.
0: Yes.
1: Yep. So, okay, so after the chocolate, we've got hot chocolate, and everyone's a winner.
2: Hey.

0: So that's a very lovely hot chocolate, and everyone's a winner. Now, is everyone going to be a winner now? That's the
1: not
0: question.
1: Not so sure.
2: I hope so.
0: It's the quiz.
1: Okay.
0: It's the quiz, and it is my normal type of quiz.
1: Okay.
0: I need to swap my glasses.
2: you need to be able to see.
0: Yes. I use different glasses for the studio than I do for my phone.
1: Okay.
0: So, the team picked a quiz earlier on from my song titles. They picked Got to Be Real, and that is about reality TV.
1: Yeah. Ouch.
0: So we have 12 questions. Each question is multiple choice with a choice of four.
1: Okay.
0: Okay, so we take it in turns. And, of course, as there's only two of us here, there's an automatic steal.
1: Okay.
2: Yay.
0: Yeah. Okay, so I'll just start with Talin then, if I may. So, Talin, what is the name of the voiceover artist on Love Island? Is it A, Ian Sterling, B, Marcus Bentley, C, Dave Lamb, or D, Andrew Maxwell?
2: Ian Sterling.
0: It is indeed Ian Sterling. Yay. Well done. That's a point for you. Right, Ruby. Alison Hammond rose to fame from which TV series, reality TV series? A, Britain's Got Talent, B, Big Brother, C, TOWIE, or D, Geordie Shore?
2: Oh.
1: Oh, I don't know. Geordie?
0: No, I'm sorry. That's not right.
1: Helen.
2: It's Big Brother.
0: What is Big Brother?
1: Talk about?
2: Big Brother's like you put a bunch of strangers into a house for 6 weeks and they have to do challenges. And
1: are they all brothers? Only.
2: They're not all brothers.
1: I mean, like, not men. Like
2: No. It's mixed. It's called Big Brother because, you know, they say if people are watching or if companies are watching.
1: Oh, Big Brother's watching you.
2: Exactly.
1: So they use the name. Okay.
2: Yeah, it's clever.
1: Oh.
2: It's clever.
1: Right, okay.
0: So number three. Okay. Which reality TV show is known for its catchphrase, sashay away? Is it A,
2: I'm sure I've done this quiz before because...
0: B, Naked Attraction.
2: Okay.
0: C, Celebs Go Dating, or D, RuPaul's Drag Race.
2: A RuPaul's Drag Race.
0: It is, yeah. I know that Danielle had a reality quiz once, but I've tried to make sure I've got different questions.
2: Maybe, wow. Okay.
0: So, right, yeah. Ruby, question number four. Which reality TV show features Merlin Griffith? Is it A, Celebs Go Dating, B, Married at First Sight, C, Made in Chelsea, or D, First Dates?
1: Hmm. Made in Chelsea?
0: I'm sorry, that's not right.
2: First Dates?
0: It is First
2: Dates. Is it really? That was a guess. Sorry.
0: Right, so question number five. Okay, Talin, in I'm a Celebrity, who was the contestant that had to drink deer's blood? Was it A, Brian Harvey, B, Katie Price, C, Kieran Dyer, or D, Carl Fogarty?
2: That's crazy, by the way. I think it was the first one.
0: That was Brian Harvey?
2: Yeah.
0: No, I'm sorry, that's not right.
1: Who else?
0: So it's not Brian Harvey. So you've got left B, Katie Price, C, Kieran Dyer, or D, Carl Fogarty?
1: Kieran.
0: I'm sorry, that's not right.
1: Oh, let's go tell him.
0: It was it? Carl Fogarty.
2: Oh, interesting.
0: So number six is Ruby's question.
1: Okay.
0: Okay, Ruby, who has appeared on both TOWIE and Love Island?
2: Mm.
0: Is it A, Joey Essex, B, Ricky Raymond, C, Mario Falcone, or D, Molly May?
1: Ricky Raymond.
0: I'm sorry, that's not right.
2: Who are the, it's not Molly May. Who are the other three or two options, please?
0: They were A, Joey Essex, and C, Mario Falcone.
2: And have both been on Made in Chelsea and The Only Way is Essex?
0: No, on TOWIE and Love Island.
1: How did you come up with the two?
2: Joey Essex.
0: Different question. Yeah, who appeared on both TOWIE and Love Island?
2: Joey Essex.
0: Joey Essex it was. Yeah. Okay, so number seven. So this is Talin's question.
2: Okay.
0: Talin, the For Dog's Sake star, Pete Wixt, started his career on which reality TV show? Was it A, Made in Chelsea, B, Love Island, C, Big Brother, or D, TOWIE?
2: TOWIE.
0: It was TOWIE.
1: What is TOWIE?
0: The Only Way is Essex.
1: Oh.
0: Yeah.
2: This is a very difficult quiz for you. I'm so sorry.
0: Poor Ruby.
2: I'm doing very well.
1: Well, I will think you're the reality show queen anyway.
0: Yeah,
1: I think you'd know them, know it better than like Andrew and Tom. So.
2: Definitely.
1: Yeah.
0: I think, Ruby, if the Andrew and Tom was here and I was the other side of this table,
1: yeah,
0: I would be with you for
1: sure. I would be doing only the tube, okay? Fair. London and tube stations. Yeah. That's all I know.
0: Oh, dear. Right. Number eight. So this is you, Ruby. Mm-hmm. In which show organises blind dates on the basis of dinner menus? Is it A, Come Dine With Me, B, 90 Day Fiancé, C, Dinner Date, or D, Celebs Go Dating?
1: Come Dine With Me?
0: No, I'm sorry.
2: What? Is that not the answer?
0: No.
2: Based on menus?
0: No, I said which show organises blind dates on the basis of menus?
2: Oh.
0: On the basis of dinner menus, and it's not Come Dine With Me.
2: Okay, sorry, they don't
0: date. So B, the options are B, 90 Day Fiancé, C, Dinner Date, or D, Celebs Go Dating.
2: I suppose Dinner Date.
0: It is Dinner Date. Yes.
1: So they go on dates based on the menu?
0: Yes.
1: So basically, it's if it's fish and chips, so...
0: No, what happens is that five suitors, say you've got a girl who wants five blokes, that wants to date a bloke. So they get five blokes to say, this is what I'm going to cook you.
1: Ah.
0: So she gets the menu. She's never met them. She doesn't know what they look like. Doesn't know anything about them other than the menu. And out of the five, she has to pick three whose menu she likes the most.
1: Oh, so they design the menu.
2: That's quite fun. Yeah. I've never actually
0: I love it. It's really funny, especially when you watch them cooking, some of them. It's really quite entertaining.
2: Okay.
1: Are they all good at cooking or they are just random people? Like,
0: No, they all have... Then the blokes will have to cook and entertain her for dinner. And that's the date. Gosh. It's the blind date.
2: It's a lot.
0: Yeah. And some of them really do make an effort. But others, you know, they open a tin, a packet. And and it's quite funny.
1: What if they just give your mama, will you go on the date?
0: I kind of wouldn't mind just Marmite. I'd be all right with that.
2: Just the spoon and Marmite.
0: Yeah. Oh, no. You'd have to put it on something with something.
1: With a toast.
2: With some toast.
0: Okay, question number nine, which is Tallinn.
2: Yes.
0: In the first series of Celebrity Traitors, who famously farted out loud at a tense moment in a cabin?
2: Do you know this answer?
0: Was it A, Alan Carr, B, Jonathan Ross, C, Celia Imrie, or D, Claire Balding?
2: It was Dear Celia Imrie.
0: It was Celia Imrie.
2: Also,
0: yeah.
2: Can't wait for this year's Celebrity Traitors. It's going to be amazing.
0: Oh, wow, yeah. Number 10, Ruby.
1: Mm-hmm.
0: Which of the following TV stars started out on Geordie Shore? A, Vicky Patterson, B, Georgia Harrison, C, Rylan Clark, or D, Stacey Solomon?
1: Stacey?
0: No, I'm sorry.
2: Vicky Patterson.
0: It is, yeah.
1: Are they all British actors?
2: They're not. Actors is very kind. They were all on reality shows.
1: Oh, sorry.
0: They're all celebrities of some sort.
2: Yeah.
1: Celebrity of some sort. Okay. Yeah. Okay.
0: But they started out on a reality show.
2: Yeah.
0: Okay. So next one. Whose question is this? Tallinn's number 11. On Celebrity Bake Off, who famously made a pub-shaped cake, which included a pool of fondant vomit with carrot in it, which Prue said was delicious?
2: That was funny.
0: Was it A, Dame Edna Everidge, B, Aid Edmondson, C, Danny Dyer, or D, Sir Mo Farah?
2: Oh, it's got to be Danny Dyer.
0: No.
2: Oh, really? The man who owned a pub?
1: What are the names?
0: Okay, the names... that you can choose from is A, Dame Edna Everidge, B, Aid Edmondson, or D, Sir Mo Farah?
1: B?
0: No, I'm sorry.
2: Oh!
0: It was Mo Farah.
2: Was it really?
0: Yeah, it's Mo Farah.
2: I just thought it surely isn't Mo Farah.
0: No, he doesn't drink, so that's probably how he views pubs.
2: Fair enough. Wow.
0: Yeah, it was Mo Farah. But I get the Danny Dyer thought.
2: Damn.
0: Exactly.
2: Okay.
0: Right, number 12, Ruby.
1: Okay.
0: In which reality TV show did a contestant famously say they didn't want to park the car in the garage, referring to intimacy? Was it A, Love Island, B, Married at First Sight, UK, C, Dinner Date, or D, Four in a Bed?
1: Four in a Bed.
0: No, sorry.
2: I don't know. Married at First Sight?
0: Yeah.
2: Ah!
1: Oh. Wow, I don't feel like you need to count, right, Jay?
2: You're not very good at guessing either, Ruby.
0: Well, I'm sorry, Ruby. That was an unfortunate choice for you.
1: Yeah.
0: So never mind. Next time. So we do have a clear winner because Tallinn has 10.
2: Woo!
0: Mind you, it's only two of us isn't there, to be fair.
2: Yes,
0: so.
2: That's true. Wouldn't have 10 points on a normal day. But I will put my point on the board.
1: Yes.
2: And that means I have the most points out of everyone.
0: Wow. Oh, well done.
2: So cool.
0: Right. Anyway, actually, the time has gone so quickly. Wow. We've only got just over a minute and a half to go.
2: Gosh.
0: So, we've got to do the parish notices, haven't we?
2: Yeah.
0: So, okay, everyone, you can find us on Twitter, on Blue Sky and Instagram at Radio Harrow. And if you want to phone or WhatsApp us, we're 020-8869-3959. And if you want to listen to any of our shows or listen again to this one, you can find them via our
1: lovely website.
0: And so the name of the quiz was Got to Be Real, and that song is playing us out. See you next week.
1: Good night.

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2: It was just another day, a familiar drive through familiar country. 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The scary thing is, he didn't even realize driving even a little too fast for the situation is a major cause of collisions, especially on country roads where you don't know what's around the corner. 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